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3: 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You'll experience the rich tapestry of our city on a guided walking tour that delves into its intriguing past and continues all the way to today's reputation as an artist colony and tourist destination. This 90-minute tour starts at the Ice House Museum, 780 Bridgeway in downtown Sausalito, the second and fourth Saturday each month from 10:30 a.m. to 12 p.m. Tickets are $20 and can be purchased in advance by visiting SausalitoHistoricalSociety.com. That's a Historical Society downtown walking tour happening the second and fourth Saturday each month from 10:30 a.m. to noon, leaving from the Ice House Museum at 780 Bridgeway in downtown Sausalito. 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
1: 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That's the Marin Open Studios weekends happening May 2nd and 3rd, as well as May 9th and 10th at the Sausalito Center for the Arts in downtown Sausalito from 11 a.m. to 6 p.m. For more information and photo previews, check out marinopenstudios.org. Here's a public service announcement from the City of Sausalito Parks and Recreation Department. Enjoy free live music performed by local bands on Friday evenings right here in Sausalito. Jazz and Blues by the Bay is back again beginning June 5th. There's free lawn seating, or you can reserve a season table starting at $750 or a nightly table for $65. Food and beverages will also be available for purchase during the concert. Music starts at 6:30 and ends at 8 p.m. For the 2026 lineup, more information about Jazz and Blues by the Bay, and to reserve tables, visit sausalito.gov/events. That's the Jazz and Blues by the Bay free concert series happening each Friday evening beginning June 5th from 6:30 to 8 p.m. at Gabrielson Park through September 25th. 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
3: 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That's the Marin Open Studios weekends happening May 2nd and 3rd, as well as May 9th and 10th at the Sausalito Center for the Arts in downtown Sausalito from 11 a.m. to 6 p.m. For more information and photo previews, check out marinopenstudios.org.

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2: 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This 90-minute tour starts at the Ice House Museum, 780 Bridgeway in downtown Sausalito, the second and fourth Saturday each month from 10:30 a.m. to 12 p.m. Tickets are $20 and can be purchased in advance by visiting SausalitoHistoricalSociety.com. That's a Historical Society downtown walking tour happening the second and fourth Saturday each month from 10:30 a.m. to noon, leaving from the Ice House Museum at 780 Bridgeway in downtown Sausalito. 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
1: In the pantheon of great jazz composers, Billy Strayhorn stands alongside Duke Ellington, Charles Mingus, and Wayne Shorter. But Strayhorn had one of the most unusual careers in jazz. Today, his genius as a composer is uniformly acknowledged, but that was not the case during his lifetime. Strayhorn spent his entire career as, in Duke Ellington's words, his composing and arranging partner. Many of his most famous creations were often attributed to Ellington, including Duke's theme song, Take the A-Train. Join me, Larry Slater, the Jazz MD, on Radio Sausalito's Jazz Connections, as we listen to Strayhorn's remarkable compositions. Jazz Connections airs Sundays and Mondays at 9 p.m.
2: 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That's the Marin Open Studios weekends happening May 2nd and 3rd, as well as May 9th and 10th at the Sausalito Center for the Arts in downtown Sausalito from 11 a.m. to 6 p.m. For more information and photo previews, check out marinopenstudios.org.

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1: 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That's the Jazz and Blues by the Bay free concert series happening each Friday evening beginning June 5th from 6:30 to 8 p.m. at Gabrielson Park through September 25th. 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

Your presence requested this evening's formal top hats, white tie, and tails. Nothing now could take the wind out of my sails. Because I'm invited to step out this evening with top hats, white tie, and tails. Oh, I'm putting on my top hat, tying up my white tie, brushing off my tails. Oh, I'm tooting up my shirt front, putting in the shirt studs,

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Whom can I run to?

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2: 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You'll experience the rich tapestry of our city on a guided walking tour that delves into its intriguing past and continues all the way to today's reputation as an artist colony and tourist destination. This 90-minute tour starts at the Ice House Museum, 780 Bridgeway in downtown Sausalito, the second and fourth Saturday each month from 10:30 a.m. to 12 p.m. Tickets are $20 and can be purchased in advance by visiting SausalitoHistoricalSociety.com. That's a Historical Society downtown walking tour happening the second and fourth Saturday each month from 10:30 a.m. to noon, leaving from the Ice House Museum at 780 Bridgeway in downtown Sausalito. 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
3: 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That's the Jazz and Blues by the Bay free concert series happening each Friday evening beginning June 5th from 6:30 to 8 p.m. at Gabrielson Park through September 25th. 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
3: 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This 90-minute tour starts at the Ice House Museum, 780 Bridgeway in downtown Sausalito, the second and fourth Saturday each month from 10:30 a.m. to 12 p.m. Tickets are $20 and can be purchased in advance by visiting SausalitoHistoricalSociety.com. That's a Historical Society downtown walking tour happening the second and fourth Saturday each month from 10:30 a.m. to noon, leaving from the Ice House Museum at 780 Bridgeway in downtown Sausalito. 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
2: 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Jazz and Blues by the Bay is back again beginning June 5th. 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
1: In the pantheon of great jazz composers, Billy Strayhorn stands alongside Duke Ellington, Charles Mingus, and Wayne Shorter. But Strayhorn had one of the most unusual careers in jazz. Today, his genius as a composer is uniformly acknowledged, but that was not the case during his lifetime. Strayhorn spent his entire career as, in Duke Ellington's words, his composing and arranging partner. Many of his most famous creations were often attributed to Ellington, including Duke's theme song, Take the A-Train. Join me, Larry Slater, the Jazz MD, on Radio Sausalito's Jazz Connections, as we listen to Strayhorn's remarkable compositions. Jazz Connections airs Sundays and Mondays at 9 p.m.
2: 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This 90-minute tour starts at the Ice House Museum, 780 Bridgeway in downtown Sausalito, the second and fourth Saturday each month from 10:30 a.m. to 12 p.m. Tickets are $20 and can be purchased in advance by visiting SausalitoHistoricalSociety.com. That's a Historical Society downtown walking tour happening the second and fourth Saturday each month from 10:30 a.m. to noon, leaving from the Ice House Museum at 780 Bridgeway in downtown Sausalito. 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

0: This is Noah Griffin, founder and artistic director of the Cole Porter Society. Whenever I'm in Sausalito, I listen to Radio Sausalito and love it.
1: And now I would like to play another one of our recent recordings. In this number, we feature Joe Carroll on the vocal. By the way, it's one of his compositions, and all baritone saxophone is Bill Graham. It's tune titled, Ooh, Shooby Dooby.

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3: 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Jazz and Blues by the Bay is back again beginning June 5th. 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That's the Jazz and Blues by the Bay free concert series happening each Friday evening beginning June 5th from 6:30 to 8 p.m. at Gabrielson Park through September 25th. 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
1: 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That's the Marin Open Studios weekends happening May 2nd and 3rd, as well as May 9th and 10th, at the Sausalito Center for the Arts in downtown Sausalito from 11 a.m. to 6 p.m. For more information and photo previews, check out marinopenstudios.org. Here's a public service announcement from Marin.

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1: 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That's the Marin Open Studios weekends happening May 2nd and 3rd, as well as May 9th and 10th at the Sausalito Center for the Arts in downtown Sausalito from 11 a.m. to 6 p.m. For more information and photo previews, check out marinopenstudios.org. Here's a public service announcement from the City of Sausalito Parks and Recreation Department. Enjoy free live music performed by local bands on Friday evenings right here in Sausalito. Jazz and Blues by the Bay is back again beginning June 5th. There's free lawn seating, or you can reserve a season table starting at $750 or a nightly table for $65. Food and beverages will also be available for purchase during the concert. Music starts at 6:30 and ends at 8 p.m. For the 2026 lineup, more information about Jazz and Blues by the Bay, and to reserve tables, visit sausalito.gov/events. That's the Jazz and Blues by the Bay free concert series happening each Friday evening beginning June 5th from 6:30 to 8 p.m. at Gabrielson Park through September 25th. 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
2: Good morning. This is Greg Grunke bringing you your morning Tide Tones report on Radio Sausalito. Today is Thursday, May 7th, 2026. A high tide of 5 feet will occur at 2:50 a.m., followed by a low tide of minus 0.1 foot at 10:05 a.m. The next high tide will be 4.1 feet at 6:06 p.m., followed by a low tide of 3.4 feet at 10:20 p.m. This tide data is for the Golden Gate, so compensate accordingly. Today's sunrise is at 6:05, sunset at 8:05, with darkness by 9:09. And there you have it, today's tide report for San Francisco Bay, brought to you by the Call of the Sea, wishing you a good day.

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2: 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This 90-minute tour starts at the Ice House Museum, 780 Bridgeway in downtown Sausalito, the second and fourth Saturday each month from 10:30 a.m. to 12 p.m. Tickets are $20 and can be purchased in advance by visiting SausalitoHistoricalSociety.com. That's a Historical Society downtown walking tour happening the second and fourth Saturday each month from 10:30 a.m. to noon, leaving from the Ice House Museum at 780 Bridgeway in downtown Sausalito. 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
2: 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That's the Marin Open Studios weekends happening May 2nd and 3rd, as well as May 9th and 10th at the Sausalito Center for the Arts in downtown Sausalito from 11 a.m. to 6 p.m. For more information and photo previews, check out marinopenstudios.org.
3: 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Today is Thursday, May 7, 2026. A high tide of 5 feet will occur at 2:50 a.m., followed by a low tide of minus 0.1 foot at 10:05 a.m. The next high tide will be 4.1 feet at 6:06 p.m., followed by a low tide of 3.4 feet at 10:20 p.m. This tide data is for the Golden Gate, so compensate accordingly. Today's sunrise is at 6:05, sunset at 8:05, with darkness by 9:09. And there you have it, today's tide report for San Francisco Bay, brought to you by the Call of the Sea, wishing you a good day.

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1: 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That's the Marin Open Studios weekends happening May 2nd and 3rd, as well as May 9th and 10th at the Sausalito Center for the Arts in downtown Sausalito from 11 a.m. to 6 p.m. For more information and photo previews, check out marinopenstudios.org. Here's a public service announcement from the City of Sausalito Parks and Recreation Department. Enjoy free live music performed by local bands on Friday evenings right here in Sausalito. Jazz and Blues by the Bay is back again beginning June 5th. There's free lawn seating, or you can reserve a season table starting at $750 or a nightly table for $65. Food and beverages will also be available for purchase during the concert. Music starts at 6:30 and ends at 8 p.m. For the 2026 lineup, more information about Jazz and Blues by the Bay, and to reserve tables, visit sausalito.gov/events. That's the Jazz and Blues by the Bay free concert series happening each Friday evening beginning June 5th from 6:30 to 8 p.m. at Gabrielson Park through September 25th. 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
1: 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That's a Historical Society downtown walking tour happening the second and fourth Saturday each month from 10:30 a.m. to noon, leaving from the Ice House Museum at 780 Bridgeway in downtown Sausalito. 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
2: 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This is Greg Grunke bringing you your morning Tide Tones report on Radio Sausalito. Today is Thursday, May 7, 2026. A high tide of 5 feet will occur at 2:50 a.m., followed by a low tide of minus 0.1 foot at 10:05 a.m. The next high tide will be 4.1 feet at 6:06 p.m., followed by a low tide of 3.4 feet at 10:20 p.m. This tide data is for the Golden Gate, so compensate accordingly. Today's sunrise is at 6:05, sunset at 8:05, with darkness by 9:09. And there you have it, today's tide report for San Francisco Bay, brought to you by the Call of the Sea, wishing you a good day.
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2: 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You'll experience the rich tapestry of our city on a guided walking tour that delves into its intriguing past and continues all the way to today's reputation as an artist colony and tourist destination. This 90-minute tour starts at the Ice House Museum, 780 Bridgeway in downtown Sausalito, the second and fourth Saturday each month from 10:30 a.m. to 12 p.m. Tickets are $20 and can be purchased in advance by visiting SausalitoHistoricalSociety.com. That's a Historical Society downtown walking tour happening the second and fourth Saturday each month from 10:30 a.m. to noon, leaving from the Ice House Museum at 780 Bridgeway in downtown Sausalito. 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
3: Good morning. This is Greg Grunke bringing you your morning Tide Tones report on Radio Sausalito. Today is Thursday, May 7, 2026. A high tide of 5 feet will occur at 2:50 a.m., followed by a low tide of minus 0.1 foot at 10:05 a.m., The next high tide will be 4.1 feet at 6.06 p.m., followed by a low tide of 3.4 feet at 10.20 p.m. This tide data is for the Golden Gate, so compensate accordingly. Today's sunrise is at 6.05, sunset at 8.05, with darkness by 9.09. And there you have it, today's tide report for San Francisco Bay, brought to you by the Call of the Sea, wishing you a good day.

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3: 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That's the Marin Open Studios weekends happening May 2nd and 3rd, as well as May 9th and 10th at the Sausalito Center for the Arts in downtown Sausalito from 11 a.m. to 6 p.m. For more information and photo previews, check out marinopenstudios.org.

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2: 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That's the Jazz and Blues by the Bay free concert series happening each Friday evening beginning June 5th from 6:30 to 8 p.m. at Gabrielson Park through September 25th. 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
3: 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This is Greg Grunke bringing you your morning Tide Tones report on Radio Sausalito. Today is Thursday, May 7, 2026. A high tide of 5 feet will occur at 2:50 a.m., followed by a low tide of minus 0.1 foot at 10:05 a.m. The next high tide will be 4.1 feet at 6:06 p.m., followed by a low tide of 3.4 feet at 10:20 p.m. This tide data is for the Golden Gate, so compensate accordingly. Today's sunrise is at 6:05, sunset at 8:05, with darkness by 9:09. And there you have it, today's tide report for San Francisco Bay, brought to you by the Call of the Sea, wishing you a good day.

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1: 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That's the Marin Open Studios weekends happening May 2nd and 3rd, as well as May 9th and 10th at the Sausalito Center for the Arts in downtown Sausalito from 11 a.m. to 6 p.m. For more information and photo previews, check out marinopenstudios.org. Here's a public service announcement from the City of Sausalito Parks and Recreation Department. Enjoy free live music performed by local bands on Friday evenings right here in Sausalito. Jazz and Blues by the Bay is back again beginning June 5th. There's free lawn seating, or you can reserve a season table starting at $750 or a nightly table for $65. Food and beverages will also be available for purchase during the concert. Music starts at 6:30 and ends at 8 p.m. For the 2026 lineup, more information about Jazz and Blues by the Bay, and to reserve tables, visit sausalito.gov/events. That's the Jazz and Blues by the Bay free concert series happening each Friday evening beginning June 5th from 6:30 to 8 p.m. at Gabrielson Park through September 25th. 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
2: Good morning. This is Greg Grunke bringing you your morning Tide Tones report on Radio Sausalito. Today is Thursday, May 7, 2026. A high tide of 5 feet will occur at 2:50 a.m., followed by a low tide of minus 0.1 foot at 10:05 a.m. The next high tide will be 4.1 feet at 6:06 p.m., followed by a low tide of 3.4 feet at 10:20 p.m. This tide data is for the Golden Gate, so compensate accordingly. Today's sunrise is at 6:05, sunset at 8:05, with darkness by 9:09. And there you have it, today's tide report for San Francisco Bay, brought to you by the Call of the Sea, wishing you a good day.

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4: 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You'll experience the rich tapestry of our city on a guided walking tour that delves into its intriguing past and continues all the way to today's reputation as an artist colony and tourist destination. This 90-minute tour starts at the Ice House Museum, 780 Bridgeway in downtown Sausalito, the second and fourth Saturday each month from 10:30 a.m. to 12 p.m. Tickets are $20 and can be purchased in advance by visiting SausalitoHistoricalSociety.com. That's a Historical Society downtown walking tour happening the second and fourth Saturday each month from 10:30 a.m. to noon, leaving from the Ice House Museum at 780 Bridgeway in downtown Sausalito. 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

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Enjoy.

Most people don't understand that the word poor is a derivative of the word po, because po is next to death. And besides being po, he had a woman with a heroin habit, you know, a monkey woman, a monkey on her back. So he got some fresh money and said, well, I'm gonna take another city for it.

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5: 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This 90-minute tour starts at the Ice House Museum, 780 Bridgeway in downtown Sausalito, the second and fourth Saturday each month from 10:30 a.m. to 12 p.m. Tickets are $20 and can be purchased in advance by visiting SausalitoHistoricalSociety.com. That's a Historical Society downtown walking tour happening the second and fourth Saturday each month from 10:30 a.m. to noon, leaving from the Ice House Museum at 780 Bridgeway in downtown Sausalito. 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
6: Good morning. This is Greg Grunke bringing you your morning Tide Tones report on Radio Sausalito. Today is Thursday, May 7, 2026. A high tide of 5 feet will occur at 2:50 a.m., followed by a low tide of minus 0.1 foot at 10:05 a.m., The next high tide will be 4.1 feet at 6.06 p.m., followed by a low tide of 3.4 feet at 10.20 p.m. This tide data is for the Golden Gate, so compensate accordingly. Today's sunrise is at 6.05, sunset at 8.05, with darkness by 9.09. And there you have it, today's tide report for San Francisco Bay, brought to you by the Call of the Sea, wishing you a good day.

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date. She never came as much as 5 minutes late. She always used to greet me with a kiss and a sigh, and everything was sweet until I kissed her goodbye. I wonder if she is tired of me, or is it my imagination having a spree? That's why the blues I got

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1: In the pantheon of great jazz composers, Billy Strayhorn stands alongside Duke Ellington, Charles Mingus, and Wayne Shorter. But Strayhorn had one of the most unusual careers in jazz. Today, his genius as a composer is uniformly acknowledged, but that was not the case during his lifetime. Strayhorn spent his entire career as, in Duke Ellington's words, his composing and arranging partner. Many of his most famous creations were often attributed to Ellington, including Duke's theme song, Take the A-Train. Join me, Larry Slater, the Jazz MD, on Radio Sausalito's Jazz Connections, as we listen to Strayhorn's remarkable compositions. 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
2: 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That's the Marin Open Studios weekends happening May 2nd and 3rd, as well as May 9th and 10th at the Sausalito Center for the Arts in downtown Sausalito from 11 a.m. to 6 p.m. For more information and photo previews, check out marinopenstudios.org.

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2: Good morning. This is Greg Grunke bringing you your morning Tide Tones report on Radio Sausalito. Today is Thursday, May 7, 2026. A high tide of 5 feet will occur at 2:50 a.m., followed by a low tide of minus 0.1 foot at 10:05 a.m. The next high tide will be 4.1 feet at 6:06 p.m., followed by a low tide of 3.4 feet at 10:20 p.m. This tide data is for the Golden Gate, so compensate accordingly. Today's sunrise is at 6:05, sunset at 8:05, with darkness by 9:09. And there you have it, today's tide report for San Francisco Bay, brought to you by the Call of the Sea, wishing you a good day.

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3: 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That's the Marin Open Studios weekends happening May 2nd and 3rd, as well as May 9th and 10th at the Sausalito Center for the Arts in downtown Sausalito from 11 a.m. to 6 p.m. For more information and photo previews, check out marinopenstudios.org.

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4: 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Come and check out the free display for yourself May 2nd and 3rd, as well as May 9th and 10th from 11 a.m. to 6 p.m. at the Sausalito Center for the Arts located at 750 Bridgeway in downtown Sausalito. 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That's the Marin Open Studios weekends happening May 2nd and 3rd, as well as May 9th and 10th at the Sausalito Center for the Arts in downtown Sausalito from 11 a.m. to 6 p.m. For more information and photo previews, check out marinopenstudios.org.
5: Good morning. This is Greg Grunke bringing you your morning Tide Tones report on Radio Sausalito. Today is Thursday, May 7th, 2026. A high tide of 5 feet will occur at 2:50 a.m., followed by a low tide of minus 0.1 foot at 10:05 a.m. The next high tide will be 4.1 feet at 6:06 p.m., followed by a low tide of 3.4 feet at 10:20 p.m. This tide data is for the Golden Gate, so compensate accordingly. Today's sunrise is at 6:05, sunset at 8:05, with darkness by 9:09. And there you have it, today's tide report for San Francisco Bay, brought to you by the Call of the Sea, wishing you a good day.

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in. It's after hours and you can't get in. We close at 9 o'clock and now it's after 10.

0: Radio Sausalito thanks Gil Purcell for his generosity, which helps us continue to provide this important broadcast service to the people of Marin County. 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
1: 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That's the Marin Open Studios weekends happening May 2nd and 3rd, as well as May 9th and 10th at the Sausalito Center for the Arts in downtown Sausalito from 11 a.m. to 6 p.m. For more information and photo previews, check out marinopenstudios.org. Here's a public service announcement from the Sausalito Historical Society. A unique live walking tour lets you discover Sausalito's origins as a center for maritime activities and shipbuilding and learn how Sausalito evolved into a diverse bohemian counterculture community of artists, writers, and musicians. You'll experience the rich tapestry of our city on a guided walking tour that delves into its intriguing past and continues all the way to today's reputation as an artist colony and tourist destination. This 90-minute tour starts at the Ice House Museum, 780 Bridgeway in downtown Sausalito, the second and fourth Saturday each month from 10:30 a.m. to 12 p.m. Tickets are $20 and can be purchased in advance by visiting SausalitoHistoricalSociety.com. That's a Historical Society downtown walking tour happening the second and fourth Saturday each month from 10:30 a.m. to noon, leaving from the Ice House Museum at 780 Bridgeway in downtown Sausalito. 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
2: 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This is Greg Grunke bringing you your morning Tide Tones report on Radio Sausalito. Today is Thursday, May 7, 2026. A high tide of 5 feet will occur at 2:50 a.m., followed by a low tide of minus 0.1 foot at 10:05 a.m. The next high tide will be 4.1 feet at 6:06 p.m., followed by a low tide of 3.4 feet at 10:20 p.m. This tide data is for the Golden Gate, so compensate accordingly. Today's sunrise is at 6:05, sunset at 8:05, with darkness by 9:09. And there you have it, today's tide report for San Francisco Bay, brought to you by the Call of the Sea, wishing you a good day.

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2: 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That's the Marin Open Studios weekends happening May 2nd and 3rd, as well as May 9th and 10th at the Sausalito Center for the Arts in downtown Sausalito from 11 a.m. to 6 p.m. For more information and photo previews, check out marinopenstudios.org.
3: 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This is Greg Grunke bringing you your morning Tide Tones report on Radio Sausalito. Today is Thursday, May 7, 2026. A high tide of 5 feet will occur at 2:50 a.m., followed by a low tide of minus 0.1 foot at 10:05 a.m. The next high tide will be 4.1 feet at 6:06 p.m., followed by a low tide of 3.4 feet at 10:20 p.m. This tide data is for the Golden Gate, so compensate accordingly. Today's sunrise is at 6:05, sunset at 8:05, with darkness by 9:09. And there you have it, today's tide report for San Francisco Bay, brought to you by the Call of the Sea, wishing you a good day.

have that feeling of self-pity. What to do? What to do? What to do? 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
3: 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That's a Historical Society downtown walking tour happening the second and fourth Saturday each month from 10:30 a.m. to noon, leaving from the Ice House Museum at 780 Bridgeway in downtown Sausalito. 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
4: Good morning. This is Greg Grunke bringing you your morning Tide Tones report on Radio Sausalito. Today is Thursday, May 7, 2026. A high tide of 5 feet will occur at 2:50 a.m., followed by a low tide of minus 0.1 foot at 10:05 a.m., The next high tide will be 4.1 feet at 6.06 p.m., followed by a low tide of 3.4 feet at 10.20 p.m. This tide data is for the Golden Gate, so compensate accordingly. Today's sunrise is at 6.05, sunset at 8.05, with darkness by 9.09. And there you have it, today's tide report for San Francisco Bay, brought to you by the Call of the Sea, wishing you a good day.

music of Count Basie and his orchestra from the Southland Theater Restaurant located downtown in the city of Boston, Massachusetts. Vocals by Helen Hume and Jimmy Rogers. 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
2: 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That's the Jazz and Blues by the Bay free concert series happening each Friday evening beginning June 5th from 6:30 to 8 p.m. at Gabrielson Park through September 25th. 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
3: 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This is Greg Grunke bringing you your morning Tide Tones report on Radio Sausalito. Today is Thursday, May 7, 2026. A high tide of 5 feet will occur at 2:50 a.m., followed by a low tide of minus 0.1 foot at 10:05 a.m. The next high tide will be 4.1 feet at 6:06 p.m., followed by a low tide of 3.4 feet at 10:20 p.m. This tide data is for the Golden Gate, so compensate accordingly. Today's sunrise is at 6:05, sunset at 8:05, with darkness by 9:09. And there you have it, today's tide report for San Francisco Bay, brought to you by the Call of the Sea, wishing you a good day.

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3: 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This is Greg Grunke bringing you your morning Tide Tones report on Radio Sausalito. Today is Thursday, May 7, 2026. A high tide of 5 feet will occur at 2:50 a.m., followed by a low tide of minus 0.1 foot at 10:05 a.m. The next high tide will be 4.1 feet at 6:06 p.m., followed by a low tide of 3.4 feet at 10:20 p.m. This tide data is for the Golden Gate, so compensate accordingly. Today's sunrise is at 6:05, sunset at 8:05, with darkness by 9:09. And there you have it, today's tide report for San Francisco Bay, brought to you by the Call of the Sea, wishing you a good day.

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4: 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That's the Marin Open Studios weekends happening May 2nd and 3rd, as well as May 9th and 10th at the Sausalito Center for the Arts in downtown Sausalito from 11 a.m. to 6 p.m. For more information and photo previews, check out marinopenstudios.org.
5: 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This is Greg Grunke bringing you your morning Tide Tones report on Radio Sausalito. Today is Thursday, May 7th, 2026. A high tide of 5 feet will occur at 2:50 a.m., followed by a low tide of minus 0.1 foot at 10:05 a.m. The next high tide will be 4.1 feet at 6:06 p.m., followed by a low tide of 3.4 feet at 10:20 p.m. This tide data is for the Golden Gate, so compensate accordingly. Today's sunrise is at 6:05, sunset at 8:05, with darkness by 9:09. And there you have it, today's tide report for San Francisco Bay, brought to you by the Call of the Sea, wishing you a good day.

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0: say? What you doing back here in the USA?
1: Well, Santo Domingo just wouldn't let me be. So I ran out on my visa, for it ran out on me. But when I ran, I was no chump. I shanghaied the drummer, the guy that made the rumba jump.

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2: 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That's the Marin Open Studios weekends happening May 2nd and 3rd, as well as May 9th and 10th at the Sausalito Center for the Arts in downtown Sausalito from 11 a.m. to 6 p.m. For more information and photo previews, check out marinopenstudios.org.

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1: 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That's the Marin Open Studios weekends happening May 2nd and 3rd, as well as May 9th and 10th at the Sausalito Center for the Arts in downtown Sausalito from 11 a.m. to 6 p.m. For more information and photo previews, check out marinopenstudios.org. Here's a public service announcement from Marin Open Studios. For over 33 years, Marin Open Studios has connected Bay Area artists with local art lovers. During the first two weekends in May, the Sausalito Center for the Arts will display 260 works of art from each participating artist. Come and check out the free display for yourself May 2nd and 3rd, as well as May 9th and 10th, from 11 a.m. to 6 p.m. at the Sausalito Center for the Arts, located at 750 Bridgeway in downtown Sausalito. 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That's the Marin Open Studios weekends happening May 2nd and 3rd, as well as May 9th and 10th at the Sausalito Center for the Arts in downtown Sausalito from 11 a.m. to 6 p.m. For more information and photo previews, check out marinopenstudios.org.
2: Now it is time for Tide Tones PM, your afternoon tide report from Radio Sausalito. Your reporter is Greg Grunke. Today is Thursday, May 7, 2026. A high tide of 4.1 feet will occur at 6.06 p.m., followed by a low tide of 3.4 feet at 10.20 p.m. The next high tide will be 4.7 feet at 3.44 a.m. tomorrow, followed by a low tide of 0 feet at 10.59 a.m. All tide data is for the Golden Gate, so compensate accordingly. Today's sunrise was at 6.06, sunset will be at 8.07, with darkness by 9.11. And there you have it, today's tide report for San Francisco Bay, brought to you by the Call of the Sea, wishing you a good day.

0: This is Noah Griffin, founder and artistic director of the Cole Porter Society. 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
2: 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That's the Jazz and Blues by the Bay free concert series happening each Friday evening beginning June 5th from 6:30 to 8 p.m. at Gabrielson Park through September 25th. 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
3: Now it is time for Tide Tones PM, your afternoon tide report from Radio Sausalito. Your reporter is Greg Grunke. Today is Thursday, May 7, 2026. A high tide of 4.1 feet will occur at 6:06 p.m., followed by a low tide of 3.4 feet at 10:20 p.m. The next high tide will be 4.7 feet at 3:44 a.m. tomorrow, followed by a low tide of 0 feet at 10:59 a.m. All tide data is for the Golden Gate, so compensate accordingly. Today's sunrise was at 6:06. Sunset will be at 8:07, with darkness by 9:11. And there you have it, today's tide report for San Francisco Bay, brought to you by the Call of the Sea, wishing you a good day.

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1: In the pantheon of great jazz composers, Billy Strayhorn stands alongside Duke Ellington, Charles Mingus, and Wayne Shorter. But Strayhorn had one of the most unusual careers in jazz. Today, his genius as a composer is uniformly acknowledged, but that was not the case during his lifetime. Strayhorn spent his entire career as, in Duke Ellington's words, his composing and arranging partner. Many of his most famous creations were often attributed to Ellington, including Duke's theme song, Take the A-Train. Join me, Larry Slater, the Jazz MD, on Radio Sausalito's Jazz Connections, as we listen to Strayhorn's remarkable compositions. Jazz Connections airs Sundays and Mondays at 9 p.m.
2: 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A unique live walking tour lets you discover Sausalito's origins as a center for maritime activities and shipbuilding and learn how Sausalito evolved into a diverse bohemian counterculture community of artists, writers, and musicians. 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

It's Dave Grusin's music for the 1981 film Absence of Malice, released in a very limited set from Varese Sarabande Records in 2018, titled The Dave Grusin Premiere Collection. The set quickly sold out, but we're sharing a few fun tracks with you in this episode for a movie that definitely was not about fun. Welcome to another week of movie talk we call Celluloid Dreams, your movie show, celebrating the art of film and the movie-going experience for just over 25 years. I'm co-producer Larry Jacobetz, sitting in for host Tim Sika, who will still be heard throughout the episode. Thanks to everyone for sharing us with friends and helping get the word out over all these years. And we're not stopping. New films are releasing all the time, and there's always lots to talk about. Plus, we love reaching back into the archive and pulling out all kinds of fascinating discussions, some of which haven't been heard since they originally aired. And that's what we'll be doing this week and next, mixing it up and introducing you to interesting titles and people you may not have known. Movie reviews from our Man on the Screen scene return in 2 weeks, although you will still find them on the Celluloid Dreams Facebook page. But present, as always, are Stephen Chouhet's 60-Second Hollywood Stories and this week's guests. From 2008, the early life of Genghis Khan is dramatically explored in Mongol, and we'll hear from its director, Sergei Vodrov. Then, moving up to 2013, we'll sit with the director of the Middle East drama, The Attack, Ziad Doueri. And a first, well, here's a different sort of sister act. Actress-turned-Benedictine nun, Mother Dolores Hart, author of the book The Ear of the Heart, An Actress's Journey from Hollywood to Holy Vows.

0: We now welcome a very special guest to the program. Over 50 years ago, she was a successful actress, Dolores Hart, who made her motion picture debut with Elvis Presley in Loving You, and who went on to act in 9 more movies with other big stars like Montgomery Clift, Anthony Quinn, Warren Beatty, and Myrna Loy. She was nominated for a Tony Award for the Broadway play, The Pleasure of His Company, and she appeared in television shows like The Virginian and Playhouse 90. In 1963, actress Dolores Hart, after 10 highly successful films and at the peak of her career, left Hollywood and entered the Abbey of Regina Laudis in Bethlehem, Connecticut, where today she is Mother Dolores Hart, prioress of Regina Laudis. Her remarkable story from Hollywood actress to Benedictine nun is chronicled in her autobiography, The Ear of the Heart, an actress's journey from Hollywood to Holy Vows, about which she is here to talk with us today. And it's a pleasure to have you on the show, Mother. Thank you for being here.
1: Thank you. Thank you for that beautiful introduction.
0: You're very welcome. The title of this memoir is really interesting to me, The Ear of the Heart.
1: Well, this was a suggestion by Dick DeNutt, the gentleman who worked with me. And when he first said it to me, I said, Dick, it's terrible. It sounds like a medical journal. I mean, who's going to want to buy a book called... And he said, no, you're wrong. You just wait. It's right. Well, some days later, I noticed that in the Holy Rule of St. Benedict, the intro of the rule is, Ascolta, o filii, listen, my son, with the ear of your heart to the voice of the Master.
0: So it sounds like he knew what he was talking
1: so
0: about.
1: So I called him up and I said, Dick, why didn't you tell me where you got it from? And he said, actually, I didn't know. I just saw it on something in your one of your book titles, and I, not yours, but on something else, and I just thought it sounded great.
0: Wow.
1: Well, I said, I think you are number one, because that is the voice of St. Benedict, and let's go with that.
0: I'm reading your book now, and what I think I was most struck over was, I think I expected when I was reading about it, I'd known about your life in a general way, but what I was so struck by was the fact that you going from actress to Benedictine nun, it seemed like a very organic kind of transition. It's like you didn't abandon one for the other. It just, everything seemed to be leading up to it, and everything seemed to be a part of a whole. I don't know how to describe that. And that was surprising to me. And I loved how you spoke of your profession. And I guess what I want to ask you is if you could elaborate a little bit on how your profession as an actress, how it informed your vocation as Benedictine nun.
1: Well, I'm very happy to hear that the book had this quality of oneness that you speak of, because that, I think, is one of the things that allowed me to actually make the decision, or not, I don't say decision, but listen to the ear of my own heart, and to know that this was a call. Because when you do something which is organic, you know when something materializes, it's a follow-up of the very thing that you've begun and worked on. And I think that the Lord was very faithful to me in my whole life, giving me those things. First of all, an entrance into the Catholic Church as a convert, and to do that in relationship to my great-aunt, Sister Dolores Marie, for whom my mother really wanted to name me and wanted me to be baptized at her ceremony, which she could not do. But the point is, the baptism, the seed of the baptism was planted so early.
0: Because you were 10 when you converted, right?
1: I was 10, but I was only 1 year old when... Not 1 year old, I was 1 week old when I went to her ceremony, was named Dolores Marie. And my mother wanted me to be baptized.
0: The other, you know, the other connection I just noticed with listening to you speak is you, I think you used this verb at least two or three times, but you talked about listening. And you may have even mentioned in your book, but I know that's one of the tenets. A lot of the great actors and masters of the craft of acting talk about the importance of, the most important thing for an actor or an actress to do is to listen. So there was, I don't know, I think I liked, I'm enjoying the book so much because everything about it seems very natural and very accessible. And it's like I'm reading and I'm going, well, of course this is what she would do. It makes total sense. Mm-hmm. And so that was a surprise to mm-hmm. me, a good one.
1: Mm-hmm.
0: And even the title, The Ear of the Heart, The Ear Listening. Anyway, just something I noticed listening to you speak there. At Regina Laudis, you're the prioress there at the Abbey. What's an average day look like for Mother Dolores Hart?
1: Well, as I found out very early, which I did not anticipate, we sing the Divine Office seven times a day, and once is in the middle of the night at 2 a.m. So learning to adapt to that schedule was tough, because to get up at 2 and then go to bed again and right. get up again at 6.
0: I believe it's around 2 that they say that's when you're at your deepest level mm-hmm. of sleep.
1: Yeah.
0: So you have to disrupt that to.
1: Yes.
0: Yeah.
1: And that was years of practice to learn to do that, so that by, you know, 11 o'clock in the morning, you weren't a basket case.
0: Mm-hmm.
1: But usually you do come to that place where you can, as a young woman, with the health that is consistent, you can do matins and get up at 6 a.m. for Lauds. Then we have prime, which is the first little office.
0: Mm-hmm.
1: After that, there's time for breakfast for those who want to eat before Mass. Then we have Mass. And after Mass, there's we get out maybe 9:15. We have 45 minutes to more or less set up our day, talk to the people we're going to work with, get things in order so that you've got a plan mm-hmm. for the day. 10 o'clock, we go to work. Depending on what your work is, it can go from being part of the care of the land, because there's 400 acres that we are responsible for, and we are sustainable in what we do. So we have to plant a garden that we can eat. And some of the work will either be planting the garden, doing something to, you know, get 500 bowls of blueberries, you know, whatever.
0: Right.
1: But you're part of that kitchen garden operation. That's one aspect of work. But then there's also a laundry, where we do the laundry of everyone. And we start Monday morning, and the laundry for the community. I was in the laundry the first 7 years I was in the monastery. Laundry was my afternoon work.
0: Yes.
1: Folding laundry.
0: See, and the way you talk about it, Mother, it sounds like an appealing life. There's order, there's intention, there's purpose, there's prayer. What else is there, really, in a way?
1: Everything that comes into your mind that makes you think you're somebody else, that you can do something else that's more important, all the jazz that goes around and around in your head mm-hmm. that you have to learn to deal with and learn to come to grips with honestly and put yourself into the picture as you really are, to come to know who you are, what you can do, what you can do best mm-hmm. to help the community.
0: Boy, we have sort of limited time, and there's some things, more things I want to ask you about. But
1: okay.
0: while you were acting, and you write about this a little bit, but did you ever sense the presence of God when you were performing?
1: Oh yes.
0: Can you talk about that?
1: Oh yes, I was so, let's say, stage fright before I went out. If I was in a play, I could start like about 3 p.m, feeling sick to my stomach. And the only thing that worked is just getting out on stage and doing it. And the presence of God came for me in the response of the audience, to feel the power of so many people looking back to you, giving you their high sign that what you were doing was working. And when that happened, you felt like you were worth $1 million.
0: Was there anything of particular importance you learned as an actress in terms of craft that you used to the betterment of your life as a Benedictine nun?
1: Oh, I think everything.
0: Everything.
1: Because yeah. As an actress, you learn to listen to your co-partner so that you can respond. So if he misses his line, you don't come off with what's on the page mm-hmm. instead of what he just said and screw the thing up. I mean, there's a million stories I can tell you about that one. But you also have to understand your character. You have to understand the otherness of a person you're going to play. Hmm. And in the Abbey, you're always trying to find who is this otherness that I'm living with, and how can I relate and in some way become close to the character. It's a different scenario, but the way of handling your own interior emotions is quite the same.
0: That's beautifully said. You have the distinction of being the only nun, currently anyway, who is also a voting member of the Academy of Motion Picture Arts and Sciences. Does that mean you still watch a lot of movies?
1: When they send me films, because the Academy sends the films that have been nominated on disc.
0: Right.
1: And so that's my Lectio Divina, and I watch those films as carefully as I can. And, you know, if something really looks bad, you know it's not going to win. So you don't have to spend...
0: You don't have to watch the rest of it.
1: You don't have to spend 4 hours or whatever with it, because it tells you immediately. But you also have the opportunity of seeing some excellent work and coming in contact with your fellow actors who are doing a really beautiful job.
0: I just think that is just so cool that you're still a voting member of the Academy, and you live this other life. Can you speak to the value of, because it seems to be rarer and rarer, especially in Catholicism, the value of the monastic life in a 21st century world?
1: Oh, I can't tell you what I think. I mean, I think it's one of the ways that we will go into the new centuries, and we will understand, when you talk about a cell phone, you talk about the whole work of a dynamism of communication. You can talk to somebody across the world like that. Well, we're talking about the future of man. There'll be a time when we won't need cell phones. There'll be a time when we've learned to do that interiorly. I'm not being facetious.
0: No, I agree with you. I know that sounds a little out there, but I think, no, in theory, I totally agree with you. I don't know how it's going to look, but I think you're spot on about that.
1: Well, in a monastic context, you learn to believe right. in what's unbelievable.

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1: Check it out, Mother. Thank you. I want to be mindful of the journalists following me. That's the only reason I'm ending this right now. I'd love to talk to you more, but thank you for being on the show.
2: Thank you, Tim.
1: You're very welcome.
3: Alleluia.
4: That was Tim Sica with Mother Dolores Hart. This is Celluloid Dreams. Our next guest is Ziad Dueri, Lebanon-born director of the 2012 Middle East drama The Attack. Fun fact about Mr. Dueri that didn't come up in the conversation, he was a camera operator on some of Quentin Tarantino's most famous films.

0: We're here now to talk about The Attack from Lebanese-born director Ziad Doueri, which centers on a Palestinian surgeon who learns about his wife's secret life as a terrorist after she kills 17 people in a suicide bombing. Director Ziad Doueri worked as an assistant camera and camera operator in L.A. from 1987 to 1997 on numerous films, including Quentin Tarantino's Reservoir Dogs, Pulp Fiction, and Jackie Brown. In 1998, he wrote and directed his first feature film, West Beirut, which earned him critical acclaim and numerous awards at festivals around the world. His second feature was Lila Says, a critical hit which played at Sundance, among other festivals. And he joins us now on behalf of The Attack. Thank you, sir.
1: Thank you.
0: You're very welcome. Wow, this movie. So much to talk about. Well, first of all, it's kind of a love story with terrorism as the backdrop.
1: It's two explosive issues. What else can you ask for? Love and terrorism.
0: Love and terrorism.
1: What else is there in the world? Else is there? There's nothing else.
0: But the mind of a terrorist, the psychology of a terrorist, which produces horrific behaviors that result from planned calculations and ideological convictions, the kind of pause that this movie gives any of us who tend to view things in right and wrong terms is scary. It matches step by step in a way the psychological turmoil your main character goes through. There's no clear delineations of right and wrong in this movie, are there?
1: Can you make a judgment, really, in this conflict? Certainly, the film is not acquitting terrorism. The main character is extremely opposed to it, since he's a doctor. But it's such a hot conflict, the Israeli-Palestinian issue.
0: Yeah.
1: Making a judgment will certainly create a backlash on the other side. It depends where you're standing. You understand?
0: Yeah.
1: So we did not set out to talk about this conflict, really. We wanted to talk about this man's journey, his love for her, incredible love for his wife, a gorgeous, sexiest woman, and the understanding the truth. He wants to understand why. He wants to know why. He wanted to understand, how could I be married for somebody for such a long time and not see anything coming? This is the whole premise of the film.
0: Well, that's what was so arresting about the movie. This story is how it dramatized a dismantling of all the certainties of this man's life. Here we have a respected, fully integrated Arab doctor living and working in Tel Aviv, an Arab whose closest friends are Jewish Israelis and who responds with calm and professionalism, even when patients dying on his surgery table are demanding to replace with a non-Arab doctor. And that's what made it a great movie. But I think what made it an even greater movie is that it presences this conflict. It can't help but not do that.
1: Look, when I sat down with Joel to write the script, we knew that it's... By the way, we started writing in 2006. 2 weeks into the writing, the Hezbollah-Israeli war took place. And my apartment in Beirut is literally about 10 blocks away from the Hezbollah's main headquarters compound, the Dahiyeh, it's called. It's not like you're talking about San Francisco and Los Angeles. It's not like you're talking about, like, say, San Francisco and Oakland. You're talking like, hey, Ashbury and Goff and Jackson. That's how close it was. So it was very, very close.
0: So the guns were going off and the bombs and...
1: Not only this, you can hear every single thing that was going on, the drones and everything, plus every media in the world came to Beirut in 2006 to cover that war. And we were 2 weeks into the writing, and it's kind of felt, Joel and I kind of, at a certain point, we felt that it does not make any sense to write about this film. Why would I want to write about...

0: to while live, it's being, what do I want to do with fiction when the reality is happening right in front of my eyes, covered on every news? It felt kind of futile. So we decided to drop the project. But then the war was over 33 days later, and I had a contract signed with Universal Studios with Focus Features, which, you know,
1: Well, that would spur you on,
0: yeah,
1: right
0: I mean, I said, you don't
1: there.
0: get that all the time. Maybe we should
1: Yeah,
0: take it
1: right.
0: seriously back and go back to work. So we sat down and we started writing again, you know.
1: The question, why did this doctor's wife do this? It remains unanswered. Would it serve any useful purpose to ask why
0: We
1: that is?
0: tried.
1: Yeah.
0: We tried in several script. We tried to figure it out or give the audience a reason why she did it. And the more we tried to give her a reason, the more simplistic and one-dimensional the script became. You do not act in a crazy way like this just for one reason. I'm sorry, I don't buy it. Some people say, yeah, maybe you can, but I don't think so.
1: I think
0: No
1: you're
0: matter
1: right.
0: how banal or no matter how bloody it is, no matter how much there is occupation or desperation, you do not commit something like this just because of one reason. There are many layers that pushes you. You see, when you want to do something for the cause of the revolution, you collect money, you pass weapons, you pass information, or you even shoot at soldiers. That's considered a legitimate part of resistance. But to take yourself and blow yourself in an innocent, in a place killing innocent, and you're a woman, there is a lot more complexities in the psychology than just, you know, you understand.
1: It is complex, but I'm going to ask you anyway because you worked on this project for a while. So, what do you think spurs these, I don't know if you call them troubled souls, to murder of the order of a terrorist? I mean, what complex question, I know, but.
0: There are a lot of complex questions. We did some research and we couldn't figure it out. I even went and studied why the kamikaze in Japan did it. But don't forget that the kamikaze in World War II, they blew themselves on military compound,
1: Right.
0: on you know, aircraft carriers, or, you know, they did not randomly fly over a populated city and blow themselves on innocent people, at least not to my knowledge. So we tried, why do people commit such a heinous act? It's no matter what I tell you right now, the audience that are listening to this interview, they're going to say he's talking sound bites and slogans. It's going to sound sound bites and slogans. It really does. I could tell you maybe it's a combination of desperation, loneliness, personal issues, personal unhappiness, psychosis. It's several reasons at the same time. Can't narrow it to one.
1: We're talking about the movie The Attack, and we're talking with writer-director Ziad Doueri. I say this with all compliments. This story, in a way, and just your answer to my previous question, it can sound a little depressing, unrelentingly pessimistic in a way.
0: But
1: But
0: it's not.
1: here's the thing. I think with the story, you said it earlier. There was a search for truth in this movie, and I think the story has a ring of truth to it, which is why it's so resonant. And then the question I'm going to ask presupposes that there needs to be some here, but where's the hope in this story?
0: The hope that the film was made. What
1: Yeah, I guess.
0: are you talking?
1: Yeah.
0: I mean, I went through 5, 6 years of incredible self-doubt, me and the screenwriter. Then the producer who came on board really loved the script, but he had tremendous hesitation about looking for the money. He had tremendous doubt that I would never have the money. And then people would come in and out, come in and out. I stopped caring about the conflict. I started just worrying about my survival.
1: Yeah.
0: What am I going to do? I need to work. I need to make this film because I really held on to. I believe I nailed the script this time. The hope is I made the film. What are you talking about?
1: Well, I
0: Is there a hope about? You're talking about a hope about the Israelis and Palestinians
1: well, no,
0: reconciling?
1: I meant thematically. Where's the hope? And I know it's amazing to me that movies get made at all, really. And a movie like this, which is, I think, is going to polarize people, some people, even more supercharged. But and the fact that you did get it done, I think, is a miracle. And the fact that
0: it's I mean it.
1: I know. And the fact that it's as good as sometimes it's, you know, when a movie's good, it's almost a byproduct. You just think, God, at least it got on screen. But this is this movie is also good. But I just meant thematically. I'm just.
0: I'm not going to frustrate you more. I'm going to tell you what it is. Because you want to know what Zia thinks. Is there a hope? Look, it depends. I am somebody who's in the absolute sense of the word. I am hopeful inside. Yeah. Because I evolved myself, to tell you the truth.
1: How so? How do you mean?
0: I mean, you know, I grew up hating everything that has to do with Israelis and Jews. And I had reasons back then. You know, it was obvious. I lived through so many wars. I remember, you know, when you're a child and you're a teenage and you see the Israeli invasion in 1982, the Sabra Shatila massacres and everything. You do not leave Lebanon and emigrate to the States, which I did in 82 or 83, feeling like, okay, I want to throw rice and shake hands and fly the dove. I didn't think that was ever going to happen in my own life. I didn't think the Jews had any narrative or excuses. And I'm being very polite. Answer you. I had a lot more radical thoughts about what I think of the Jews and the Israelis because I was witnessing what was going on.
1: Mm-hmm.
0: It's not like I read it in a book. Literally,
1: you experienced it.
0: Beirut yeah. was under mm-hmm. incredibly heavy bombs.
1: Mm-hmm.
0: But then you fly, you get out of Lebanon, you leave this mess. I emigrated to the States, San Diego, and I started studying film school in San Diego. And then life takes you in an unexpected turn. You sit down, you meet with Jews, which you've never seen before. You disagree, but then you talk, and then you have a meal together. Then they invite you for dinner, and then you invite them for some Lebanese restaurant. And you talk about superficial things, about hummus and falafel. But that's, you know, and
1: you engage. Yeah.
0: And then the image of this enemy that you monstrosize becomes demystified. Then suddenly you're looking at somebody who's like you. He's not in his F-16 cockpit. He's sitting with you in college in San Diego. We're smoking a joint together. Or we're having a beer together, or we're looking right. at the same girls together. And then I was predisposed, also, as much as I was predisposed to hate the Jews and the Israelis, I was also predisposed for curiosity. I'm a curious guy. I want to know what finds out on the other side of the fence. This is genetics. I can't help it.
1: Yeah.
0: And then with time, and then you start understanding. And then this whole trip started in the 80s probably, and it sort of got capped when I went to Israel and I shot the film and I met incredible actors. God, I can't deny that the actors were, and the technician and the producer was very faithful, aesthetically, financially. They went out on a limb mm-hmm. to help me make this movie. They did a great job. When we were running out of money, they came to me and says, don't worry about the money. We'll finish the film with you. These are your enemies talking like this. Don't tell me it does not.
1: See, that you just articulated the hope. That's the question. That was the answer to my question.
0: That's it.
1: Yeah, no, really.
0: There is hope from an individual perspective. I'm not talking about the big politics. I can't deal with it. Me, Ziad, right now, it transforms you, you know?
1: And yet, you know, you can't. I mean, it is a story about, what, like secrets we keep from each other, right? I guess on a fundamental level, but it is political too, no?
0: Everything's political.
1: Everything's political.
0: You know, but I try to play the politics as little as possible in this film. And try to play on a personal the most, because this is what we get attached to.
1: Yeah.
0: You don't get attached to cause or to battle. You get attached to people.
1: Right.
0: And I had to take that character and really screw him up so bad in the film.
1: Well, it's just as a story, as a thriller. It's a terrific thriller. This movie.
0: The detective work. I remember writing those interrogation scene in Tel Aviv when he's being. I could not stop writing those scenes. I kept on writing more and more. I ended up with double these lengths of those scenes. Then I had to cut it down in the writing because I said, yeah, I'm going out of control. Because I love those detective things.
1: Somebody wrote about regarding the Arab-Israeli tensions with regard to this movie. This was the best description of the attack I read. Quote, it's an audacious undertaking to set a narrative, almost genre, feature film in a situation whose complexities and sensitivities might make the most engaged of us a bit gun-shy. But Lebanese director Ziad Dewari almost wholly pulls it off, delivering a film that engrosses and impresses like a thriller, even as it strays deep, deep into the belly of the beast.
0: Who wrote that? I remember reading it.
1: I pulled it from a site somewhere. It was a review.
0: I remember reading that, actually. It's pretty fair description of
1: I thought it was a great description of this movie. What's been the Arab-Israeli response to this film? I understand it's been banned in parts of... Can you address that we sum this up here?
0: The film was supposed to be released in the Middle East, in the Arab countries, May 9th. And we're very excited because I really believe that this is a film that would speak very directly to the Arabic population. The Lebanese government agreed to give us the license, even though it's not common at all. It's even not common. It's even forbidden to work with Israeli citizens. We're not allowed. Me, as a Lebanese citizen, I'm not allowed. Suppose you're Israeli right now, yeah, and I'm sitting having an interview with you. If the press finds out about it and say to the Lebanese government, I could go to jail. It's as simple as that. It's very illegal. Okay, because Lebanon and Israel are in a state of war. Mm-hmm. For some reason, somebody in the government saw the film and says, we're going to put it. And then there is some bunch of pathetic guys, Arab guys, who said this film should be banned and we're going to take the matters to the Arab League. The Arab League is the governing body of the 22 Arab states. It's like saying the European Union. It's like saying the federal government, okay? So I don't know who some schmuck sitting back in Cairo who just decided that we're going to ban that movie. And the film was banned in 22 Arab countries. The only place non-Arab that is showing the film right now is Israel. When we screened the film in Telluride in Toronto and now in the United States last month in New York when it was released, the reaction of the Jewish population was incredibly positive. Not because the film is pro-Israeli, it's just it took a different approach to it. And mm-hmm. I think the Jewish spectator related to it. I can't test it with the Arabic population because the film is banned in the Arab world. All I know from the Arab reaction are the Arabs living in New York or Los Angeles or in Paris who are seeing the film. And there are some very, very mixed reviews. Some of them absolutely love the film and some people saying, I've committed a big adultery, if you want to say, by showing the Israeli perspective that you cannot show or put on the same level the oppressor and the oppressed, whatever that means. I'm using their words.
1: Well, let the conversation continue with this movie. The Attack. We've been in conversation with writer-director Ziad Dewari. Thank you, sir, for talking to
0: us. Thank you. My pleasure.
2: That was Tim Sika asking the questions. More from Tim when we return, and he talks with the director of the Genghis Khan drama, Mongol. But first, we must take a brief intermission break and enjoy the palate cleanser of movie trivia, that is, Stephen Chouhet's Hollywood Story. You probably won't make it to the snack bar, so why not relax and enjoy?
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4: Chico Marx's lifelong addiction to gambling kept getting him in and out of trouble. 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
5: Don't wake him up. He's got insomnia. He's trying to sleep at all.
4: After being fired by Paramount Studios in 1933, the piano-playing comic, along with younger brothers Harpo and Groucho, found themselves lost in the Hollywood wilderness. Chico scored a bridge game with MGM bigwig Irving Thalberg and charmed him into giving the famous comedy team a new contract. The savvy producer cast the Marx Brothers in the 1935 classic A Night at the Opera, which became the biggest hit of their careers. 2 years later, Chico once again got himself into financial hot water while making A Day at the Races. Right before shooting the movie's climatic race scene, he made a large bet on a horse that lost in the script. When asked for an explanation, the once again broke 50-year-old shrugged. The crew gave me 20-1 off.
6: And the boy gets a cigar.
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another track from Absence of Malice, music by Dave Grusin, from a sold-out 2018 release titled The Dave Grusin Premier Collection. This track is called Calliope Polka. Dance if you can. Welcome back to Celluloid Dreams, your movie show for over 25 years. I'm co-producer Larry Jacobitz, sitting in for Tim Sika for the next 2 weeks. But in case you can't get enough, Tim, no comments from the peanut gallery. Here he is with more questions from the Celluloid Dreams archive. The early life of Genghis Khan is dramatized in the film Mongol with our next guest, director Sergei Bodrov, from 2008.

0: Mongol is the first major film about the life of Genghis Khan, one of the most famous leaders in world history. Known as a merciless and fearless warrior, but also a loyal and deeply spiritual man, he was the creator of a vast Mongolian empire who conquered half the globe. Mongol delves into the dramatic and harrowing early years of the ruler, who was born as Temujin, and how he fought back from slavery and numerous other seemingly insurmountable obstacles to become Genghis Khan, leader of the Mongols. Mongol was co-written and directed by Sergei Bodrov, a leading figure in Russian and world cinema for over two decades. Since making his feature directorial debut in 1984, he has helmed 14 feature films, including Nomad, Bear's Kiss, The Quickie, Running Free, and The Prisoner of the Mountains, among others. He joins us now on behalf of Mongol. Thank you, Sergei, for being here. I understand, 4 years in the making this movie was. You had a production team of, 500-600 people, 1,000 extras. Can you talk about the pleasures and the perils of making an epic movie in this contemporary day and age of enormous costs in movie making?
1: No. To be honest, it was not so many pleasures. Yeah, don't know, because I was insane to start this huge project. Yeah, don't know. I'm an independent director. Independent. I work with my partners in independent companies.
0: Yes.
1: Plus, you have to understand that it's a Russia Genghis Khan. It's one of the most unpopular name, and a lot of people were surprised on why I'm making this movie, and also of course in Europe he still have a really bad reputation. Yeah,
0: yes.
1: You know. But I believe it was cliche. He was a stereotyped because we loved kind of to create our enemies and to make them look even worse than you know.
0: So is that one of the things that you wanted to do, was to redress the conventional perception of this guy as just this bloodthirsty savage?
1: Of course, yeah. Because I believe he wasn't born as a monster, first of all.
0: Yeah.
1: Second, it was a challenge, and I wanted to take this as a challenge, just to go against stereotype and to talk about him as a human being. And because I found this like amazing childhood story, his love story. And you, when you understand what's happened with him in his life, you understand the character, and it's much more interesting, just to bring him alive. Yeah, I wanted to bring him alive. I wanted to understand who he was.
0: That's interesting, because I liked the story as presented. I mean, the love story was very compelling, for one, and the birth and rise of someone so impoverished, rising to the level of leadership that he did, you know, almost being chastened and formed out of this crucible of suffering, and then the sense of survival and beating the odds is like, my gosh.
1: He was underdog,
0: yeah.
1: He was completely real underdog, boy, orphan, slave, and who became the emperor. You know, just pretty good story.
0: Great, great story. And I loved the notion, too, in your screenplay of the best friend who becomes the enemy.
1: Yeah.
0: That's so compelling.
1: Happened, yeah.
0: Yeah. All your elements, right, for like a classic epic movie. Do you think that historical truth is best served by injecting fictional elements into it?
1: Do not. It's really difficult to talk about historical truth in our case, and in general also. I didn't believe that ancient historians, and even now, they like really were independent people. We will look at our days, look how history is sometimes like changing. Yeah, you don't know sometimes to whom to believe.
0: Right.
1: But we're in Russia. Our history was changed so many times. Yeah, it depends on the government. It depends on the boss. It's happened also in the ancient times. All these ancient historians, I strongly believe there were maybe, of course, exceptions. But they were not independent people. Somebody was staying behind their back and looking what they were writing. And after it was hundreds of people who will rewrite this, it was no books. They will rewrite this source. Yeah.
0: And it was, and on top of it was what, 8-9 centuries ago. So
1: Just it's really difficult to find, but it's interesting for me as a director, as a writer, to fill the gaps. Just to guess. And I think I have a pretty good guess what's happened.
0: Well, and how do you derive at those choices and make those guesses? Based on, because I understand you really delved into this period. You did a lot of research, read a lot of books.
1: A lot of research, yeah. I don't know. And sometimes, for example, I can feel where the truth can be distorted. But not in his early life, because it was no sense for the people to distort this life.
0: Right.
1: It was, they started to do it later, that when he was when he went to different countries, when he took over, they started to talk about him, that it's evil, they came by millions, he was ruthless, he killed millions of people, which is, again, it's not true, if you will think again, for example, in some sources, he killed 2 million people in one Asian city. I know from these days that, for example, in this country in Russia, we had 6 million people only. So it was impossible that it's one city was 2 million people. When you're dealing with these sources, sometimes and some knowledgeable people told me you have to split this in like it's 10 times less. Because people love to...
0: They exaggerate it, especially at that time. Yeah. We're talking to Sergei Bodrov, a director and co-writer of Mongol, which tells the story of Genghis Khan's early years. I bring that up. We're talking about the historical accuracy and all that stuff. On one of the websites, the Internet Movie Database, if such things can even be trusted, but a lot of the comments from Mongolians, though they liked the film, they groused about the historical inaccuracy. And so I'm curious if you have any sense of where that's coming from.
1: Oh, yeah. It's easy to explain. And I was surprised also myself when I came to Mongolia, what was happening in Mongolia. I was pretty sure that I'm doing like good deal for Mongolians. Uh-huh. I understand why I was blamed by Russians. Yeah, I'm making a movie about Russian enemy. We lived after under Mongolian rules 250 years. But I came to Mongolia with good intentions, and suddenly they started accuse me that I'm not historical. Right. And what's happened in Mongolia for 70 years, when Mongolia was a Soviet state, his name was forbidden. Because, it was he was enemy of the Russians. Russians they controlled Mongolia. When everything collapsed, opposite happened. He became God, living God. And it's really difficult to make movie about God, and it wasn't my intentions to make movie about God. I wasn't to make movie about human beings. It was pretty fair enough,
0: That's difficult enough, right?
1: Yeah.
0: Right.
1: Mongolia, it's a mixed reactions.
0: Yes,
1: Some people like the movie, especially who work with me, they're just thinking it's a great movie. But some people still thinking, it's never happened with our hero, that he was captured, no way, and so on.
0: Well, we tend to do that, though, don't we? We tend to vilify, the one extreme.
1: And extremes.
0: And extremes on both sides.
1: Yeah. Extremes from both sides. But, you have to understand this. I'm now,
0: Well,
1: not upset about it.
0: But that's what makes the film interesting, because it's and in a way it's a combination of both of those things. You see this guy doing these extraordinary things, but in every case he's a human being first, and he makes mistakes, and he does things that are questionable, but then he'll do something that would be very elevating and especially for that time. He advocated religious freedom.
1: He was very tolerant, like it was amazing, and nobody just don't know about this because he, like in his army he was surrounded by Christians, Muslims, Jews, Buddhists, and he was completely fine with this.
0: And he unified all these diverse tribes.
1: And his wars were not about religion,
0: Yes, and coming from nothing. Amazing. That's just an amazing story. To you, what did he represent the most? Of what most was he a figure and a symbol of?
1: No, for me, when I was thinking about this, and then when I started to make this movie, it was amazing for me how, because they were really like a small army, not a lot of people. And they went to the Europe, and nobody could stop them. Why? What's their secret?
0: Mm-hmm.
1: Spirit. High spirit. Yeah. They were just, they were unstoppable. High spirit. What? This is like, and they have the rules. Yeah. You like it, you like them, or you don't like them. But
0: it's a code, though.
1: It's a code. It's a code. But we're using his rules until still now. Like, people don't think about this. One of his laws was don't kill my ambassadors, don't kill my messengers. I'm sending people to talk with proposals. No, people just they used to kill the messengers and ambassadors. He said, I will punish you for this. Don't do this. No, Russians killed his messengers. So, how it's called now? Diplomatic immunity.
0: Mm.
1: People stop to kill the messengers. Mongolian law.
0: Well, some of the things he did do, in my opinion, we're not doing that we should be doing, and it's the whole religious tolerance thing.
1: Yeah, which is, absolutely, absolutely.
0: Yeah. I mean, just so ahead of his time.
1: And we're so ignorant to call him primitive, barbarian.
0: Right.
1: Just completely unfair.
0: Yeah, I understand that you filmed this in remote locations in China and Mongolia and Kazakhstan, the lands that were part of the Mongolian Empire. And you got the country's chief shaman's permission to make the film, and you continued to follow that the ancient shamanistic customs wherever you set up in a Mongol homeland. Is that so?
1: This is when you're in Rome, do as a Roman.
0: Yeah.
1: When you're Mongolia, do as Mongols do. For Mongolia, it's very serious subject. Every Mongol, and I was asked my friends, look, before you will start this movie, go to the head of shaman and to ask permission to do it. Because you have to respect the tradition, people, culture. And I was thinking it's a very good idea. And we did everything right. We went, we asked with the offerings. And what he said to us, he said a lot of people wanted to make this movie, French, Japanese, Americans, it was true. You first who came to me, and you did right. And I was still thinking, that we did right, because it was incredibly difficult production. We just were on the edge, many times. I was not sure that how we will end it, but we finished the movie and it looks pretty good.
0: Oh, yeah, yeah. And is this, in fact, the initial installment of a proposed trilogy?
1: No, I'm thinking about this, I started, Mongol Part 1, even as a joke, I was thinking that sounds good. But no, I'm...
0: Well, there's more story,
1: not finished.
0: Like to hear, to see and hear more, right?
1: Yeah.
0: And the battle scenes in this movie, we just have a minute or two here before we have to wrap this up, but battle scenes that involve horses, to me, would have their own particular set of challenges. I mean, how do you even do that? Because in a way, you have to be sort of like the commander of two opposing armies and get them to do what you want to do in terms of action and stuff and horses. And you've got all that comes with that. Could you talk about that, the challenges of that?
1: No, I'm very proud of my action stuff. But it's a... it looks great, thanks to my great stunts. I brought like more than 50 people from Kazakhstan and Kyrgyzstan. They're great stunts, great people. They were devoted to the movie. For them, it was part of their history. They took it very seriously. And, you know, they did incredible job. You know, they trained like 1,000 people, just to make this action scenes. And I think it looks pretty fresh. And
0: It all shows on the screen.
1: It's on the screen.
0: Yeah, the action scenes and also the quiet moments with the intimate drama. What more could you ask for in an epic, right? We've been in conversation with Sergei Bodrov, director of Mongol. Thank you so much for talking to us. You're welcome.
2: That was Tim Sika. I'm Larry Jacobetz, and I'll be back in a mere moment to wrap things up. I promise.
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We've shared some laughter, we've shared some tears, but now it's time to close the curtain on another full hour of movie talk for this week. In other words, Celluloid Dreams is getting the heck out of here. The show is hosted by Tim Sika most times, co-produced by yours truly, Larry Jacobetz, all of the time, and Peter Canavesi is our mighty film reviewer every time. 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Just search for Celluloid Dreams, the movie show. We leave you with more music from 1981's Absence of Malice, scored by Dave Grusin. This is the main title track. Next week, I'll be back presenting more oral gems from the vault, including chats with actor Chris O'Donnell and the late Roy Disney. All you need to do is come right back here. Easy. See you then, and stay safe.

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0: Pianist and singer-songwriter Brenda Earle Stokes' latest CD, Motherhood, explores the joys and challenges of that much-celebrated but often underappreciated role. Stokes lets her fellow mothers know they aren't alone on this wild ride and clues in everyone else on what mothers are really thinking. Brenda is a deep thinker and rare lyricist who can translate those perspectives into moving, meaningful lyrics that enlighten and empower her listeners. I'm Judy Carmichael, and this is Jazz Inspired. I was struck by the line, "When a child is born, so is the mother." It choked me up.
1: It chokes me up, too, every time I sing it.
0: I had heard something recently, and I can't remember what it was, someone talking about it was some radio piece on that somebody had come over and helped her with her child in a park or something, but then turned to the mother and said, "How are you doing?"
1: Mm-hmm.
0: And it was so powerful because she was saying that everybody asks about the child.
1: Oh, absolutely.
0: And you had talked about that too, about a gradual disappearing and mm-hmm. becoming invisible. So I want you to speak to that, because that is something I'm sure every mother relates with, but not everybody would necessarily know that, I think, can happen.
1: It's a really odd thing that happens. And I think as an artist, as a songwriter, I think maybe we think about it a little bit more, or maybe we're able to express it in that way. But I think there is a huge piece of disappearance where you think you know who you are, but then this person comes into your life and you just have no idea how dramatic a change it's going to be. And it's a chemical experience. It's instinct. It's like caveman stuff. You know what I mean? It's like stuff that's built into our DNA. It's like animal-like stuff. And so I think when you start to have that experience, there's such an identity crisis of like, well, who, that's what the song was all about, is like, well, who am I now? You know, and you go from being somebody who you thought you knew who you were, and then all of a sudden it's this other thing. So it can be a very disconcerting feeling, that can kind of linger there for a while. And it is funny because, you know, everyone's there for the baby. It's all about the baby. It's all about the baby. And I had a lot of that experience of like the people who were into babies were into the baby. And then the people that weren't into the baby just vanished from my life. Like friends that I had just vanished.
0: Well, that's horrifying.
1: It's not an uncommon thing. I cannot tell you how often I've spoken to so many other women who have experienced that. It's a very, very strange thing that can happen. You know, it's, motherhood is wrought with a lot of things. You know, that's why it's so funny on Mother's Day. You know, people are always like, if you're struggling on this Mother's Day, it's like, can we have one day? But, you know, people's experience being parented,